0: Well then, it was a spectacular closing ceremony.
1: Absolutely. What a stellar show it turned out to be. With that, it is our editor Vandana, producer Shahnawaz Khan, my co-host Manish Jolly, and me Megha signing off. Thank you so much for joining.
2: Glasgow. 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
1: Outlining the campaign's ambitious 100-week roadmap, Mr. Modi detailed how every upcoming Sunday will feature dedicated activities spanning art, culture, sports and meditation to continually engage new participants. He said that coming 100 Sundays will absolutely become 100 strong steps in the direction of a completely drug-free India.
0: आने वाले 100 सप्ताह तक लगातार ऐसे ही आगे बढ़ेगा. हर रविवार कला, संस्कृति, स्पोर्ट्स, मेडिटेशन, अध्यात्म और सेवा से जुड़ी गतिविधियां होगी. नशा मुक्ति का संदेश नए लोगों तक पहुंचेगा. आने वाले 100 रविवार नशा मुक्त भारत की दिशा में 100 मजबूत कदम होंगे, 100 मजबूत स्टेप्स.
1: Counting of votes are underway for the by-elections to 3 assembly constituencies in Bihar, Gujarat and Madhya Pradesh. Polling for the Bakipur constituency in Bihar, Manjalpur in Gujarat and Datia in Madhya Pradesh was held on the 30th of last month. Postal ballots has been counted first, followed by the counting of votes recorded in electronic voting machines. The Election Commission has made robust security arrangements to ensure smooth counting in all 3 states. In Madhya Pradesh, counting for the Datia Assembly seat has been held at the Government Polytechnic College, where 20 counting tables have been set up. The meeting of heads of the National Statistical Offices, NSO, of BRICS countries Brazil, Russia, India, China, South Africa, Egypt, Ethiopia, Indonesia, Iran, Saudi Arabia and the United Arab Emirates, UAE, will be held under the chairship of India from today in Lucknow. Our correspondent has the details.
2: India's BRICS chairship is guided by the overarching theme Building for Resilience, Innovation, Cooperation and Sustainability. Within the BRICS statistics track, India has adopted the theme Quality Statistics as Driver of Change, reflecting an unwavering commitment to data quality, innovation, effective dissemination and people-centric statistical systems. The meeting aims on strengthening core BRICS statistical products, innovation and reform in national statistical systems, data dissemination and accessibility, strengthening microeconomic and sectoral statistics. The objective is to further strengthen cooperation in the areas of dissemination of statistics, innovation in statistical systems and the exchange of knowledge and best practices. Sushil Chandra Tiwari, Akashwani News, Lucknow.
1: President Draupadi Murmu will arrive in Odisha today on a 3-day visit. During her stay, she will inaugurate Jagatguru Kripalu University in Cuttack and participate in a series of official educational and cultural programs in Bhubaneswar, Cuttack and Ganjam districts. We have a report from a correspondent.
3: President Draupadi Murmu will arrive in Bhubaneswar this afternoon on a 3-day visit to her home state of Odisha. Later in the evening, she will inaugurate Jagatguru Kripalu University at Bhara near Cuttack. Tomorrow, the President will travel by a special train from Bhubaneswar to Berhampur and later proceed by road to Taptapani in Ganjam district, where she is scheduled to offer prayers at Ma Kandhuni Devi Temple and the Shiva Temple. She will halt for the night at the Army Air Defense College at Golabandha. Elaborate security arrangements have been made with around 40 platoons of police deployed in Bhubaneswar and Cuttack. No fly zones have been declared over Berhampur railway station, the President's travel route, Taptapani temple complex, the Army Air Defense College and other designated venues to ensure foolproof security during the presidential visit. Prakash Das for Akashwani News, Bhubaneswar.
1: Lok Sabha is scheduled to take up the Supreme Court Number of Judges Amendment Bill 2026 today. Union Minister of Law and Justice Arjun Ram Meghwal is likely to move the bill further to amend the Supreme Court Number of Judges Act 1956 for increasing the number of judges of the apex court from the present 33 to 37, excluding the Chief Justice of India. Finance Minister Nirmala Sitharaman is likely to introduce the Bankers Books Evidence Bill 2026. It aims to provide for law relating to evidence with respect to bankers' books and align it with contemporary digital banking practices. Meanwhile, the Rajya Sabha is scheduled to take up the Micro, Small and Medium Enterprises Development Amendment Bill 2026 today. This is Akashwani giving you the news. For quick news updates around the clock, follow us on our X handle at AIR News Alerts. And for details of stories and more, log on to our website www.newsonair.gov.in and download News on AIR app. U.S. President Donald Trump has said the negotiations with Iran, expected to take place through intermediaries, are scheduled to take place today. Speaking to reporters, Trump confirmed that discussion channels were active. He revealed that diplomatic engagements involving Saudi Arabia, the United Arab Emirates, Qatar and Iran led him to halt what was originally planned as a massive attack. President Trump further indicated that an agreement could be reached regarding the management of the Strait of Hormuz, while asserting that an accord would be established concerning the denuclearization of Iran. In Pakistan, at least 14 people, including five security men, were killed and over a dozen injured in a suicide attack on a police station during a peace rally in Khyber Pakhtunkhwa province yesterday. The explosion occurred when the Swat peace rally was in progress right across the police station in Kabal town in Swat district. No group or individual has claimed immediate responsibility for the attack. Today is the first Monday for the holy month of Sawan, as it brings a special gift for devotees. In Ujjain, the city of Mahakal is decked up today, waiting for the palanquin. We have a report.

0: The first procession of the Sawan month will begin today from the world famous Mahakaleshwar temple in Ujjain, Madhya Pradesh. During this, Lord Mahakal will sit in a palkin in his Chandramouleshwar form. He will travel through the city and give darshan to the devotees. A special prayer will be held at the assembly hall at 3:30 in the afternoon. The procession will pass through Sawari Gudri Churaha, Bakshi Bazar and Kaharwadi before reaching Ramghat. There Lord Mahakal will be bathed with water from the Shipra river, followed by an aarti. After this, the procession will pass through different routes and return to the temple by around 7 in the evening. The Mahakal temple administration has made special arrangements for the convenience of devotees. Medical teams and round the clock ambulance services have also been arranged along the route. Abhinav Goyal, Akashwani News, Bhopal.
1: In Keralam, heavy rain is continuing across the state. Yellow alert indicating isolated heavy rain has been declared in all the 14 districts. We have more from our Thiruvananthapuram correspondent.
2: Even though the intensity of rain has decreased compared to the last 2 days, heavy rain is continuing in all 14 districts in Keralam today. Continuous rain in the hilly areas is causing concern, while water logging is expected in the upper Kuttanad area. Rescue camps are being opened to shift people from flood-prone areas. Traffic is completely banned in the Neriyamangalam Adimali sector on the Kerala-Tamil Nadu road. A holiday for educational institutions has been declared for all districts except Thiruvananthapuram and Kollam today. According to the IMD, the intensity of rain is likely to decrease from Tuesday. Smithy M. Palluruthi, Akashvani News, Thiruvananthapuram.
1: The countdown to the 2030 Ahmedabad Commonwealth Games has officially begun with the curtain falling on the Glasgow Commonwealth Games last night. We have a report.
3: As the curtain came down, India offered the world a vibrant invitation to Ahmedabad, blending ancient philosophy, contemporary artistry and cultural grandeur in a handover presentation that officially launched the journey towards the centenary edition of the Games in 2030. Prince Edward, Duke of Edinburgh, representing King Charles III, formally declared the Games closed in Glasgow. He called up on athletes of all countries and territories to visit Ahmedabad in 4 years' time to celebrate the 24th Commonwealth Games. The formal handover began with the Commonwealth Games flag making its symbolic journey across the arena. Led by bearers holding the Scottish and Indian flags, the procession lowered the folded Games flag. Glasgow's Lord Prosword Jacqueline McLaren then passed it to Commonwealth Games Scotland Vice Chair Susan Jackson, two-time Olympic medalist Neeraj Chopra, Indian Olympic Association President P.T. Usha, and finally Gujarat Deputy Chief Minister Harsh Sanghvi.

0: Glasgow as a satisfied bunch after winning 39 medals at the 2026 Games, including 13 gold, 17 silver and 9 bronze to end in 4th position on the standings. Vishal Kumar, Sports Desk.
1: And now for a look at today's newspapers, it's over to Shagun Chopra.
2: Thank you, Abhishek. The launch of Nasha Mukt Yuva for Viksit Bharat Sankalp Abhiyan is noticed by most of the dailies. Hindustan Times, quoting Prime Minister Modi, writes, "Youth free of drugs, crucial for developed India." The Times of India, quoting the Prime Minister, reports, "Youth quitting drugs are real warriors." The Economic Times, in its editorial piece, "Let universities thrive, not just survive," writes that the push for clear language on institutional autonomy, particularly for premier higher education institutions such as IITs and IIMs, by the JPC, headed by BJP MP and former Minister of State for HRD, D. Purandeshwari, examining Viksit Bharat Shiksha Adhishtan Bill, is the right move. Operational and academic autonomy are the basic minimum if higher education institutions are to be hubs of innovation and knowledge creation. Referring to the Jagannath Yatra, the Asian Age writes, "World's biggest annual crowd management masterclass." Commonwealth Games medalists receive hero's welcome is another story in the Asian Age. The Tribune notes, Punjab's Tanvi, youngest Taipei Open champ. And finally, on an Agatha Christie masterpiece, The Murder of Roger Ackroyd, written 100 years ago, which was arguably her most popular novel. Hindustan Times writes, "Mystery, mastery and tumultuous twist, Roger Ackroyd at 100. And with that, it's back to you, Abhishek.
1: Thank you, Shagun. And now, before we end the bulletin, the headlines once again. Prime Minister Narendra Modi launches 100-week-long Nasha Mukt Yuva for Viksit Bharat Sankalp Abhiyan, says Viksit Bharat requires physically healthy, mentally robust and highly confident younger generation. Counting of votes begins for by-elections to 3 assembly constituencies in Bihar, Gujarat and Madhya Pradesh. Meeting of heads of national statistical offices of BRICS countries starts in Lucknow today. US President Donald Trump says new talks with Iran to take place today. 14 people killed in suicide attack during peace rally in Pakistan's Khyber Pakhtunkhwa. And Ahmedabad formally receives the Commonwealth Games hosting rights for 2030 at the Glasgow closing ceremony. And for details of these stories and more, log on to our website www.newsonair.gov.in and News on AIR app. And with that, we end the morning news. Have a nice day.

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1: Good afternoon. This is Akashvani and I am Valsa Williams with the Midday News. The headlines. Parliament proceedings disrupted following opposition protest over several issues. Counting of votes for by-elections in three assembly constituencies of Bihar, Gujarat and Madhya Pradesh underway. Delhi court acquits former WFI chief Brijbhushan Sharan Singh in sexual harassment case filed by some women wrestlers. India achieves over 5 lakh Aadhaar verified organ donation pledges, stands third globally in number of organ transplants. US and Iran expected to hold next round of peace talks today. And weather department forecasts heavy to very heavy rainfall over Arunachal Pradesh, Bihar, Sub-Himalayan, West Bengal and Sikkim for today. Both houses of parliament have been adjourned till 2 p.m. amid opposition ruckus over several issues, including alleged police action during students' protest over the NEET issue. Minister of Statistics and Programme Implementation Rao Inderjeet Singh introduced the Indian Statistical Institute Bill 2026.

0: The bill seeks to provide for a comprehensive statutory framework to the Indian Statistical Institute to excel as a globally recognized center in statistical sciences and allied fields. Finance Minister Nirmala Sitharaman also introduced the Bankers Books Evidence Bill 2026. It aims to provide for a law relating to evidence with respect to bankers' books and align it with contemporary digital banking practices. Earlier, when the Lok Sabha began its proceedings at 11 a.m., Speaker Om Birla congratulated athletes for their outstanding performance at the 23rd Commonwealth Games at Glasgow. The Rajya Sabha has also been adjourned till 2 p.m. over the same issue. When the upper house assembled at 11 a.m., the ministers laid papers on the table of the house. Chairman C.P. Radhakrishnan congratulated Team India for its outstanding performance at the Commonwealth Games held at Glasgow.
1: India secured an impressive fourth position in the Commonwealth Games medal tally, winning 39 medals overall. Scripted history by registering their best ever performance at the Commonwealth Para Games. The remarkable achievement has brought immense pride and honor to the nation and bear testimony to the growing excellence of Indian sportspersons.
0: Mr. Radhakrishnan then took up 0 hour in the upper house. Opposition members started sloganeering over their issues. Amid uproar, several members raised issues of urgent importance. As the ruckus continued, the chairman adjourned the house till 2 p.m. Counting of votes for the by-elections to three assembly constituencies is underway. In Bihar's Bankipur assembly constituency, Jan Suraj Party candidate Prashant Kishore is leading by over 8,000 votes. In Gujarat's Manjalpur assembly constituency, Bharatiya Janata Party candidate Satyendra Bhai Patel is leading by over 27,000 votes. In Madhya Pradesh's Datia assembly constituency, Congress Party candidate Khansham Singh is leading by over 3,000 votes. Polling for these three assembly constituencies were held on the 30th of last month. In Bihar, the by-election for the Bankipur seat was necessitated after BJP President Nitin Naveen vacated the assembly seat following his election to the Rajya Sabha. We have a report.
2: Bankipur Assembly constituency has witnessed a surprising trend in the by-election, with Jan Suraj Prashant Kishore taking an early lead. Right from the beginning of the vote counting, Prashant Kishore has maintained a consistent lead in every round. BJP's Neeraj Kumar is in second place with more than 15,000 votes so far. RJD's Rekha Kumari is in third place with more than 4,000 votes. The fate of 25 candidates is being decided in the by-election. A total of 34.3% of voters exercised their franchise in the by-election held on July 30th. The by-election was necessitated following the resignation of BJP National President Nitin Naveen, who gave up the seat in April upon election to the Rajya Sabha. Avita Parikh, Akashwani News, Patna.
0: A Delhi court today acquitted former Wrestling Federation of India WFI chief Brijbhushan Sharan Singh and co-accused Vinod Tomar in a sexual harassment case filed by women wrestlers. Additional chief judicial magistrate Ashwini Pawar acquitted ex-BJP MP Singh and Tomar, former WFI assistant secretary in the case. The court had, on July the 2nd, reserved the order for today after completion of the final arguments in the case lodged by six women wrestlers. In May 2024, a court had ordered the framing of a charge of criminal intimidation against Singh. President Draupadi Murmu will begin a three-day visit to Odisha today. During her visit, the president will participate in a series of educational, cultural and official engagements in Cuttack, Bhubaneswar, Brahmapur and Taptapani in Ganjam district. The president is scheduled to inaugurate Jagatguru Kripalu University at Cuttack today. Tomorrow, she will travel to southern Odisha to offer prayers at the Mahakandhuni Devi temple near Taptapani before attending other official programs. India has achieved over 5 lakh Aadhaar verified organ donation pledges within 3 years since the launch of the digital pledge portal in 2023. Addressing the 16th Indian Organ Donation Day event in New Delhi, Union Minister of State for Health and Family Welfare Anupriya Patel today highlighted that organ transplants in India have risen to over 20,000 annually over the past 12 years. Ms. Anupriya Patel also said India ranks third globally in the number of organ transplants conducted after the United States and China.
2: More than 5 lakh Aadhaar verified organ donation pledges have been registered, reflecting a gradual increase in awareness.

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1: 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The Lok Sabha today passed the Supreme Court Number of Judges Amendment Bill. The bill aims to increase the number of judges of the Apex Court from the present 33 to 37, excluding the Chief Justice of India. In May this year, President Draupadi Murmu had promulgated an ordinance in this regard. Union Minister of Law and Justice Arjun Ram Meghwal moved the Supreme Court Number of Judges Amendment Bill. He said under the visionary leadership of Prime Minister Narendra Modi, the mantra of reform, perform and transform is being effectively implemented. The minister said that the bill is an important step in that ongoing reform process within the judicial sector. Earlier, the Lok Sabha was adjourned several times today amid protests by opposition parties over several issues. When the Lok Sabha began its proceedings at 11 a.m, Speaker Om Birla congratulated athletes for their outstanding performance at the 23rd Commonwealth Games at Glasgow. After that, Mr. Birla tried to take up the question hour, but the opposition members raised the issue of alleged police action during the students' protest. Mr. Birla expressed concern over the deliberate disruptions by some opposition members. Minister of Statistics and Program Implementation Rao Inderjeet Singh introduced the Indian Statistical Institute Bill 2026. Finance Minister Nirmala Sitharaman introduced the Bankers' Books Evidence Bill 2026. The Rajya Sabha today passed the Micro, Small and Medium Enterprises Development Amendment Bill amid ruckus. The bill aims to further amend the Micro, Small and Medium Enterprises Development Act 2006. In the assembly by-polls, BJP has retained the Manjalpur seat in Gujarat's Vadodara district. Party candidate Satyendra Bhai Patel defeated Congress Bhikabhai Rabari by over 30,000 votes. The by-poll was necessitated after the seat fell vacant following the death of senior BJP MLA and former Gujarat Minister Yogesh Patel. Congress has retained the Datia assembly seat in Madhya Pradesh. Its candidate Ghanshyam Singh defeated BJP's Ashutosh Tiwari by over 6,000 votes. The seat fell vacant following the disqualification of former Congress leader Rajendra Bharti. Meanwhile, counting of votes is underway for Bihar's Bankipur Assembly constituency. Jan Suraj Party candidate Prashant Kishore is leading to BJP's Neeraj Kumar Sinha by over 16,800 votes after 31 rounds of counting. The by-election was necessitated after BJP leader Nitin Naveen vacated the assembly seat following his election to the Rajya Sabha. Voting for the by-polls to the three constituencies was held on the 30th of last month. The Supreme Court today clarified that the Delhi government and various state governments are free to close or withdraw FIRs registered against protesters involved in the recent student protests at Delhi's Jantar Mantar and elsewhere in the country. A three-judge bench led by Chief Justice Suryakant explained that its 28th of July order permitting the prosecution of protesters with criminal antecedents was intended to apply only to those accused of grave and heinous offences. The top court was hearing pleas alleging excessive police action against students who participated in protests at Jantar Mantar on the 20th of July. Indian Railways recorded growth of 9% in freight loading in July this year as compared to the corresponding month last year. It loaded 141.3 million tons of freight during July 2026 compared to 129.7 million tons in July last year. The performance reflects sustained demand across core sectors of the economy and continued efforts to improve freight logistics and operational efficiency. Defence Minister Rajnath Singh has stressed the need for greater integration between the military and civilian wings of the Ministry of Defence to strengthen the country's defence ecosystem.

Addressing the 85th Armed Forces Headquarters Civilian Services Day celebrations in New Delhi today, Mr. Singh emphasized that this will effectively address evolving security and technological challenges. Benchmark domestic equity indices ended in positive zone for the fourth straight session today. The Sensex rose 544 points or 0.7%, closed at 78,639. Nifty surged 391 points to settle at 24,774. And that is the end of this news bulletin.

0: An ordinance in this regard. Union Minister of Law and Justice Arjun Ram Meghwal moved the Supreme Court Number of Judges Amendment Bill. He said the bill is an important step in that ongoing reform process within the judicial sector. The Lok Sabha was adjourned several times today amid protests by opposition parties over several issues. Earlier, when the House began its proceedings at 11 a.m., Speaker Om Birla congratulated the athletes for their outstanding performance at the 23rd Commonwealth Games at Glasgow. After that, Mr. Birla tried to take up the question hour, but the opposition members raised the issue of alleged police action during students' protest. Mr. Birla expressed concern over the deliberate disruptions by some opposition members. Minister of Statistics and Program Implementation Rao Inderjeet Singh introduced the Indian Statistical Institute Bill 2026. Finance Minister Nirmala Sitharaman introduced the Bankers' Books Evidence Bill 2026. The Rajya Sabha today passed the Micro, Small and Medium Enterprises Development Amendment Bill amid ruckus. The bill aims to further amend the Micro, Small and Medium Enterprises Development Act 2006. It aims to address payment delays and simplify dispute resolution. Our correspondent has more details.
1: Both the Houses of Parliament once again faced disruptions following opposition uproar over several issues, including alleged police action during a student's protest over the NEET issue. Lok Sabha was adjourned thrice, while the Rajya Sabha was adjourned twice. Due to the ruckus, question hour in both the Houses could not be taken up. However, amidst uproar, the Lok Sabha passed the Supreme Court Number of Judges Amendment Bill 2026. The bill aims to further amend the Supreme Court Number of Judges Act 1956 for increasing the number of judges of the Apex Court from the present 33 to 37, excluding the Chief Justice of India. The Rajya Sabha passed the Micro, Small and Medium Enterprises Development Amendment Bill 2026. It will amend the Micro, Small and Medium Enterprises Development Act 2006 to address payment delays and simplify dispute resolution. Besides, the Indian Statistical Institute Bill 2026 and the Bankers Books Evidence Bill 2026 were also introduced in the Lok Sabha. With Anupam Misra, this is Anand Kumar for Akashvani News, Delhi.
0: In assembly by-elections, Jan Suraj leader Prashant Kishore has won the Bankipur seat in Bihar, while BJP has retained Manjalpur in Gujarat and Congress has kept Dathia constituency in Madhya Pradesh. Prashant Kishore defeated BJP candidate Neeraj Kumar by a margin of 19,324 votes, securing 64,151 votes. RJD candidate Rekha Kumari finished third with 14,273 votes and forfeited her security deposit. A report.
2: Prashant Kishore maintained a lead from the very first round of counting, which continued through all 31 rounds. He secured 41.23% of the total votes polled. BJP's Neeraj Kumar finished second with 34.40% of the votes, while RJD's Rekha Kumari secured 10.45%. The by-election was conducted following the resignation of former BJP MLA Nitin Nabin from the seat. The BJP has suffered its first defeat in the Bankipur Assembly constituency in 35 years. The by-election recorded a voter turnout of 34.31%, the lowest ever since the constituency came into existence in 2010. Nidhishree for Akashvani News, Patna.
0: In Gujarat, BJP candidate Satish Patel defeated his nearest rival Bhikabhai Rabari of the Congress with a margin of over 30,000 votes. We have a report from our correspondent.
3: After the completion of all the 20 rounds of counting, Bharatiya Janata Party candidate Satendrabhai Patel secured 55,481 votes, while Congress candidate Bhikabhai Rabari polled 24,850 votes. Only two candidates were in the fray for this seat, which is considered as a stronghold of BJP. Satish Patel, former councillor of Vadodara Municipal Corporation, said the people have once again reaffirmed their faith in BJP. The by-election, which recorded around 37.5% voter turnout across 260 polling stations on Friday, was necessitated following the passing of long-time BJP MLA Yogesh Patel. Aparna Khun, Akashvani News, Ahmedabad.
0: The Congress has kept the Dathia seat in Madhya Pradesh. Pradesh with the party candidate Ghanshyam Singh defeating his nearest rival Ashutosh Tiwari of the BJP by over 6,000 votes in the by-poll. More from our correspondent.
4: The Congress has won the Datia Assembly by election. It has defeated the Bharatiya Janata Party for the second time in a row on this seat. Congress candidate Ghanshyam Singh defeated BJP candidate Ashutosh Tiwari by 6,016 votes. After the counting, Congress workers celebrated the victory. On the other hand, BJP

0: candidate Ashutosh Tiwari accepted the defeat. He said the party would review the election result. He also alleged internal sabotage and said party workers should remain committed to the party's value. Congress candidate Ghanshyam Singh said people had voted for development and trust. The Datia assembly seat had fallen vacant after the membership of Congress MLA Rajendra Bharati was terminated. Abhinav Goyal, Akashvani News, Bhopal.
1: Voting for the by-polls to the three constituencies was held on the 30th of last month. This is Akashvani giving you the news. For quick news updates round the clock, follow us on our X handle at AIR News Alerts. And for details of these stories and more, log on to our website www.newsonair.gov.in and download the News on AIR app. Karnataka Chief Minister D.K. Shivkumar expanded his cabinet today. Governor Thavarchand Gehlot administered the oath of office to 19 new ministers at a simple ceremony at Lok Bhavan in Bengaluru. D.K. Shivkumar assumed office as the Chief Minister on the 3rd of June, along with 13 other ministers. His cabinet size has now reached 33. The only woman legislator announced by All India Congress Committee, Gayatri Shanti Gowda, was not sworn in today. And another legislator, Manakal Vaidya, was replaced by S.S. Mallikarjun at the last moment. Former Chief Minister Siddaramaiah was conspicuous with his absence at the swearing-in ceremony. Reacting to a few legislators expressing disappointment for not making it to the cabinet, Chief Minister D.K. Shivkumar said that it is not possible to accommodate everyone and assured them of opportunities in the future. The Tamil Nadu government has approached the Supreme Court seeking directions to the Karnataka government for immediate release of the share of Kaveri water to Tamil Nadu. Tamil Nadu government alleges that the quantum allocated to it by the Kaveri Water Regulation Committee as well as that released by its neighbour Karnataka was far less. A committee meeting held on the 28th of last month directed Karnataka to release 3,500 cusecs for 15 days starting 29th of July, an order which was upheld by the Kaveri Water Management Authority later. The Parliamentary Standing Committee on Communication and Information Technology today met Meta officials in New Delhi regarding the temporary removal of Prime Minister Narendra Modi's video from Facebook. BJP MP and Chairperson of the Committee, Nishikant Dubey, criticised Meta India for removing the social media post of the Prime Minister. Talking to reporters after the meeting, Mr. Dubey said that the committee has demanded Meta CEO Mark Zuckerberg to apologise for this. And if he does not do so, then the safe harbour protection under Section 79 should be withdrawn from him. The BJP MP also accused Meta, YouTube and X of failing to adequately address issues related to their algorithms and content moderation. External Affairs Minister Dr. S. Jaishankar today held a meeting with Uzbekistan's Foreign Minister Bakhtiar Saidov in Delhi. He highlighted that bilateral relations between India and Uzbekistan have expanded over the years and span a diverse range of domains today.
2: We share a commonality of views on international and regional issues, particularly when it comes to terrorism, extremism and drug trafficking. We cooperate in a number of bilateral and multilateral forums. We deeply appreciate that the government and people of Uzbekistan have taken a strong stand on combating terrorism in all its forms and manifestations. Both of us have shown zero tolerance towards sanctuaries and cross-border terrorism.
1: Mr. Saidov also called on President Draupadi Murmu at Rashtrapati Bhavan. President Draupadi Murmu today said education is the foundation of character building, social transformation and nation building. She called upon universities to nurture ethical, skilled and socially responsible citizens. The president inaugurated the Jagat Guru Kripalu University at Cuttack in Odisha today. President Murmu said educational institutions will play a decisive role in achieving the goals of Viksit Bharat 2047 and a Viksit Odisha 2036. The situation in Pakistan-occupied Jammu and Kashmir POJK worsened overnight as protesters refused to disperse and security forces opened fire on demonstrators. Reports from POJK said the security forces launched a midnight crackdown on protesters with gunfire reported in Rawalkot. An intelligence bureau official said the reported gunfire came as scores of women and children joined the ongoing protest. Many women and children have remained at the protest site for the past 50 days, with dozens more joining them yesterday. People from across POJK have joined the agitation, which is now spreading rapidly across the region. According to Human Rights Council of POJK, as of yesterday, a total of 80 fatalities have been documented. Iran today said there are no talks underway with the United States and no plans for any meetings, contradicting U.S. President Donald Trump, who had said negotiations through intermediaries were scheduled for today. Earlier, speaking to reporters aboard Air Force One, Mr. Trump said diplomatic engagements involving Saudi Arabia, the United Arab Emirates, Qatar, and Iran had led him to halt what was originally planned as a massive attack. The India Meteorological Department or IMD has issued a red alert for heavy to very heavy rainfall over Assam, Meghalaya, Sub-Himalayan West Bengal and Sikkim till tomorrow. Heavy rainfall is also expected in Arunachal Pradesh, Nagaland and Bihar over the next 2 days and in Delhi, Haryana, Chandigarh, Punjab, Himachal Pradesh, Jammu and Kashmir, Ladakh, Uttar Pradesh and Uttarakhand during the next 3 to 4 days. Young cyclist Harshita Jhakhar rode into history books by becoming the first Indian woman to be a part of the Tour de France FAMA in Switzerland. The 19-year-old led a pack of 8 talented cyclists from Afghanistan, Algeria, Chile, Ethiopia with 2 riders, Namibia and Uganda during the ceremonial start at stage 2 of the Grueling race yesterday. The event started on 1st of this month in Lausanne and will end on the 9th August in Nice. In a bilingual live phone-in program Public Speak tonight at 9:30 p.m., we will bring a discussion on cyber fraud and cyber security, safeguarding the digital citizen. During the program, listeners can ask questions on telephone numbers 011-2371-7117, 011-2371-7106. Alternatively, you can also send your queries via WhatsApp to the number 928-909-4044. And now, before we end the bulletin, the headlines once again. Lok Sabha passes bill to increase the strength of Supreme Court judges from 33 to 37. Rajya Sabha clears legislation to simplify dispute resolution and address payment delays faced by MSMEs. In assembly by polls, Jan Suraj leader Prashant Kishore wins Bankipur seat in Bihar. BJP retains Manjalpur in Vadodara, Gujarat. Congress keeps Dathia in Madhya Pradesh. Karnataka Chief Minister D.K. Shivkumar expands cabinet, inducting 19 new ministers. Red alert issued for very heavy rainfall in Assam, Meghalaya, Sub-Himalayan West Bengal and Sikkim till tomorrow. In POJK, situation worsens overnight as security forces open fire on protesters refusing to disperse. That is all in the news at 9. Good night.
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1: This is Akashwani. The news read by RS Raghu. The Lok Sabha today passed the Supreme Court Number of Judges Amendment Bill. The bill aims to increase the number of judges of the apex court from the present 33 to 37, excluding the Chief Justice of India. In May this year, President Draupadi Murmu had promulgated an ordinance in this regard. Union Minister of Law and Justice Arjun Ram Meghwal moved the Supreme Court Number of Judges Amendment Bill. He said the bill is an important step in that ongoing reform process within the judicial sector. The Lok Sabha was adjourned several times today amid protests by opposition parties over several issues. Earlier, when the House began its proceedings at 11 a.m, Speaker Om Birla congratulated the athletes for their outstanding performance at the 23rd Commonwealth Games at Glasgow. After that, Mr. Birla tried to take up the question hour, but the opposition members raised the issue of alleged police action during students' protest. Mr. Birla expressed concern over the deliberate disruptions by some opposition members. Minister of Statistics and Program Implementation Rao Indrajit Singh introduced the Indian Statistical Institute Bill 2026. Finance Minister Nirmala Sitharaman introduced the Bankers Books Evidence Bill 2026. The Rajya Sabha today passed the Micro, Small and Medium Enterprises Development Amendment Bill amid ruckus. The bill aims to further amend the Micro, Small and Medium Enterprises Development Act 2006. It aims to address payment delays and simplify dispute resolution. In assembly by-elections, Jan Swaraj leader Prashant Kishore has won the Bankipur seat in Bihar, while BJP has retained Manjalpur in Gujarat and Congress has kept Dhatia constituency in Madhya Pradesh. Prashant Kishore defeated BJP candidate Neeraj Kumar by a margin of 19,324 votes, securing 64,151 votes. RJD candidate Rekha Kumari finished third with 14,273 votes and forfeited her security deposit. In Gujarat, BJP candidate Satish Patel defeated his nearest rival Bhikhabhai Rabdi of Congress with a margin of over 30,000 votes. Congress has kept the Dhatia seat in Madhya Pradesh, with the party candidate Ghanshyam Singh defeating his nearest rival Ashutosh Tiwari of the BJP by over 6,000 votes in bypoll. Voting for the bypolls to the three constituencies was held on the 30th of last month. Bharatiya Janata Party National President Nitin Naveen has said that the party accepts the mandate received in today's three assembly by elections. In a social media post, he expressed gratitude to the people of Manjalpur Assembly constituency in Gujarat for expressing their faith in the BJP. Extended congratulations to all the dedicated workers and office bearers of the BJP for this victory. Karnataka Chief Minister D.K. Shivakumar expanded his cabinet today. Governor Thavarchand Gehlot administered the oath of office to 19 new ministers at a simple ceremony at Lok Bhavan in Bengaluru. D.K. Shivakumar assumed office as Chief Minister on June 3rd along with 13 other ministers. His cabinet size has now reached 33. The only woman legislator announced by All India Congress Committee, Gayatri Shivakumar, was not sworn in today, and another legislator, Mankala Vaidya, was replaced by S.S. Mallikarjuna at the last moment. Former Chief Minister Siddaramaiah was conspicuous with his absence at the swearing-in ceremony. The Tamil Nadu government has approached the Supreme Court seeking directions to the Karnataka government for immediate release of the share of Kaveri water to Tamil Nadu. Tamil Nadu government alleges that the quantum allocated to it by the Kaveri Water Regulation Committee, as well as that released by its neighbour Karnataka, was far less. A committee meeting held on 28th of last month directed Karnataka to release 3,500 cubics for 15 days starting 29th of July, an order which was upheld by the Kaveri Water Management Authority later. Union Home Minister Amit Shah has said that Indian athletes have scripted joyous history by making India the fourth highest medal winning nation at the Glasgow Commonwealth Games 2026. In a social media post, Mr. Shah said this meteoric success scales to an even greater height as India now officially takes over the proud host nation of Commonwealth 2030 to build Ahmedabad. The minister congratulated every athlete and all citizens on this moment of double delight. And that's the end of this news bulletin.

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1: Yes, let's move on to the next story. India's manufacturing sector continued to expand in July, although the pace of growth slowed to its weakest level in nearly 5 years. According to the HSBC India Manufacturing Purchasing Managers Index, PMI, released today, the seasonally adjusted manufacturing PMI eased to 53.5 in July from 54.2 in June, its lowest reading since August 2021. Despite the slowdown, the index remained above the crucial 50-point threshold that separates expansion from contraction, indicating that manufacturing activity continued to improve. The report said manufacturers continued to benefit from resilient demand, although growth in new orders, input purchases and employment moderated during the month. While domestic demand softened, export orders gained momentum, with firms reporting stronger sales to markets including Canada, Egypt, Indonesia, Kenya, Nepal, South Africa, Thailand, and the UAE. Sharaji, quick comment on... I will come to you for a comment on this PMI reading that has come in today. Yeah. But before that, let's take the next call coming in from Noida. Amit is online with us. Amit, welcome to the program. Please ask your question.
2: Yeah. Thank you, Umaki Mantra team. And my question is to Mr. Sharad Kohli ji.
0: Yeah.
2: Good evening, sir.
0: Good evening.
2: Sir, I am a regular investor in mutual fund. When I say regular, I have done the investment through an investment advisor.
0: Yeah.
2: However, after, you know, exploring the market, I am now planning to move to direct investment.
0: Okay.
2: So, what I have done, I have two funds which are for me, like I am investing. One is started in March 2026 itself.
0: Mm.
2: And other one is the older one. It started in 2017.
0: Okay.
2: So my question is, shall I go ahead and stop the SIPs here, and I can make a direct plan investment in these? And is there a possibility that these investments which I have done through regular channel, they can be smoothly moved towards the direct? If I continue with the same port, what mutual fund?
0: Well, Amit, I'm still trying to comprehend as to what do you mean by direct investment, because apparently Amit is doing through an advisor.
1: Yeah, and I think these he has done himself, you know, went gone ahead and do the...
0: Yeah, yeah. So you can easily move, because Amit, the basic mutual fund investments, they remain in your name.
1: Hmm.
0: So investment advisor's role is only to the time of recommending you, and then he puts his agency number or whatever. There is nothing which stops you from doing directly, first of all. And if you want to move these investments also directly to your name, you can easily move. You can put in a request to the, or you can exit and probably re-enter. Even that is the option. But stopping SIPs, I may not recommend, because SIPs, you know, a lot of people ask that whether it should be stopped or it should be continued. I think SIPs only benefit when you stay in for long term. But principally, to answer your question, yes, you can go direct. Obviously, I'm sure you've got enough knowledge bank with you where you don't need an advisor, and you know which funds are doing better, which are not doing better. So, but principally, yes, you can absolutely do that. There's nothing that stops you.
3: आगे बढ़ते हैं. वाणिज्य और उद्योग मंत्री पीयूष गोयल ने भारत और उज्बेकिस्तान के बीच मजबूत आर्थिक साझेदारी का आह्वान किया है. उन्होंने अगले 3 वर्षों में दोनों देशों के बीच व्यापार को दोगुना करने की 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
1: Let's move on to commodities. Global crude oil prices plunged today after U.S. President Donald Trump held off a fresh attack on Iran as he sought a quick deal that would halt Tehran's nuclear ambitions and reopen the Strait of Hormuz. Brent crude was trading 5.4% down at $83.16 per barrel in intraday trade. West Texas Intermediate crude was trading 6.4% lower at $79.26 per barrel when reports last came in. Moving on to gold and silver, the Indian bullion market, 24 carat gold was trading marginally up at 1,43,520 rupees per 10 grams, while silver was also trading marginally up at

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1: This is Akashwani. The news read by R.S. Raghu. The Lok Sabha passed the Supreme Court Number of Judges Amendment Bill. The bill aims to increase the number of judges of the apex court from the present 33 to 37, excluding the Chief Justice of India. In May this year, President Draupadi Murmu had promulgated an ordinance in this regard. Union Minister of Law and Justice Arjun Ram Meghwal moved the Supreme Court Number of Judges Amendment Bill. He said, the bill is an important step in that ongoing reform process within the judicial sector. The Lok Sabha was adjourned several times yesterday amid protests by opposition parties over several issues. Earlier, when the House began its proceedings at 11 a.m., Speaker Om Birla congratulated the athletes for their outstanding performance at the 23rd Commonwealth Games at Glasgow. After that, Mr. Birla tried to take up the question hour, but the opposition members raised the issue of alleged police action during the students' protest. Mr. Birla expressed concern over the deliberate disruptions by some opposition members. Minister of Statistics and Programme Implementation Rao Inderjeet Singh introduced the Indian Statistical Institute Bill 2026. Finance Minister Nirmala Sitharaman introduced the Bankers Books Evidence Bill 2026. The Rajya Sabha yesterday passed the Micro, Small and Medium Enterprises Development Amendment Bill amid ruckus. The bill aims to further amend the Micro, Small and Medium Enterprises Development Act 2006. It aims to address payment delays and simplify dispute resolution. In assembly by-elections, Jan Swaraj leader Prashant Kishore has won the Bankipur seat in Bihar, while BJP has retained Manjalpur in Gujarat and Congress has kept Datia constituency in Madhya Pradesh. Prashant Kishore defeated BJP candidate Neeraj Kumar by a margin of 19,324 votes, securing 64,151 votes. RJD candidate Rekha Kumari finished third with 14,273 votes and forfeited her security deposit. In Gujarat, BJP candidate Satish Patel defeated his nearest rival Bhikabhai Rabadi of the Congress with a margin of over 30,000 votes. The Congress has kept the Datia seat in Madhya Pradesh, with the party candidate Ghanshyam Singh defeating his nearest rival Ashutosh Tiwari of the BJP by over 6,000 votes in bipoll. Voting for the bipolls to the three constituencies was held on 30th of last month. Bharatiya Janata Party National President Nitin Naveen has said that the party accepts the mandate received in yesterday's three assembly by-elections. In a social media post, he expressed gratitude to the people of Manjalpur Assembly constituency in Gujarat for expressing their faith in the BJP. He extended congratulations to all the dedicated workers and office bearers of the BJP for this victory. The Tamil Nadu government has approached the Supreme Court seeking directions to the Karnataka government for immediate release of the share of Kaveri water to Tamil Nadu. Tamil Nadu government alleges that the quantum allocated to it by Kaveri Water Regulation Committee as well as that released by its neighbour Karnataka was far less. A committee meeting held on 28th of last month directed Karnataka to release 3,500 cusecs for 15 days starting 29th of July, an order which was upheld by the Kaveri Water Management Authority later. The Parliamentary Standing Committee on Communication and Information Technology yesterday met Meta officials in New Delhi regarding the temporary removal of Prime Minister Narendra Modi's video from Facebook. BJP MP and chairperson of the committee Nishikant Dubey criticized Meta India for removing the social media post of the Prime Minister. Talking to reporters after the meeting, Mr. Dubey said that the committee has demanded Meta CEO Mark Zuckerberg to apologize for this, and if he does not do so, then the safe harbor protection under Section 79 should be withdrawn from him. Food regulator FSSAI has prohibited Dabur India from selling many products such as honey, cow ghee and edible oils using 100% claims, saying that such labeling is against the law. In a social media post yesterday, the Food Safety Standards and Authority of India has informed that it has issued a prohibition order to Dabur India Limited over the sales of food carrying misleading 100% claims, including honey, apple cider vinegar, virgin coconut oil, sesame oil, and other such items. And that is the end of this news bulletin.

This is Akashvani, the news read by Harpreet Kaur. The Lok Sabha passed the Supreme Court Number of Judges Amendment Bill. The bill aims to increase the number of judges of the apex court from the present 33 to 37, excluding the Chief Justice of India. In May this year, President Draupadi Murmu had promulgated an ordinance in this regard. Union Minister of Law and Justice Arjun Ram Meghwal moved the Supreme Court Number of Judges Amendment Bill. He said the bill is an important step in the ongoing reform process within the judicial sector. The Lok Sabha was adjourned several times yesterday amid protests by opposition parties over several issues. Earlier, when the House began its proceedings at 11 a.m., Speaker Om Birla congratulated the athletes for their outstanding performance at the 23rd Commonwealth Games at Glasgow. After that, Mr. Birla tried to take up the question hour, but the opposition members raised the issue of alleged police action during students' protest. Mr. Birla expressed concern over the deliberate disruptions by some opposition members. Minister of Statistics and Program Implementation Rao Inderjeet Singh introduced the Indian Statistical Institute Bill 2026. Finance Minister Nirmala Sitharaman introduced the Bankers' Books Evidence Bill 2026. The Rajya Sabha yesterday passed the Micro, Small and Medium Enterprises Development Amendment Bill amid ruckus. The bill aims to further amend the Micro, Small and Medium Enterprises Development Act 2006. It aims to address payment delays and simplify dispute resolution. In assembly by-elections, Jan Suraj leader Prashant Kishore has won the Bankipur seat in Bihar, while BJP has retained Manjalpur in Gujarat and Congress has kept Datia constituency in Madhya Pradesh. Prashant Kishore defeated BJP candidate Neeraj Kumar by a margin of 19,324 votes, securing 64,151 votes. RJD candidate Rekha Kumari finished third with 14,273 votes and forfeited her security deposit. In Gujarat, BJP candidate Satish Patel defeated his nearest rival Bhikabhai Rabari of the Congress with a margin of over 30,000 votes. The Congress has kept the Datia seat in Madhya Pradesh with the party candidate Ghanshyam Singh defeating his nearest rival Ashutosh Tiwari of the BJP by over 6,000 votes in by-poll. Voting for the by-polls to the three constituencies was held on the 30th of last month. Bharatiya Janata Party National President Nitin Naveen has said that the party accepts the mandate received in yesterday's three assembly by-elections. In a social media post, he expressed gratitude to the people of Manjalpur Assembly constituency in Gujarat for expressing their faith in BJP. He extended congratulations to all the dedicated workers and office bearers of the BJP for this victory. The Tamil Nadu government has approached the Supreme Court seeking directions to the Karnataka government for immediate release of the share of Kaveri water to Tamil Nadu. Tamil Nadu government alleges that the quantum allocated to it by the Kaveri Water Regulation Committee as well as that released by its neighbour Karnataka was far less. A committee meeting held on 28th of last month directed Karnataka to release 3,500 cusecs for 15 days starting 29th of July, an order which was upheld by the Kaveri Water Management Authority later. The Parliamentary Standing Committee on Communications and Information Technology yesterday met Meta officials in New Delhi regarding the temporary removal of Prime Minister Narendra Modi's video from Facebook. BJP MP and chairperson of the committee, Nishikant Dubey, criticized Meta India for removing the social media post of the Prime Minister. Talking to reporters after the meeting, Mr. Dubey said that the committee has demanded Meta CEO Mark Zuckerberg to apologize for this, and if he does not do so, then the safe harbor protection under Section 79 should be withdrawn from him. Food regulator FSSAI has prohibited Dabur India from selling many products such as honey, cow ghee and edible oils using 100% claims, saying that such labeling is against the law. In a social media post yesterday, the Food Safety and Standards Authority of India FSSAI has informed that it has issued a prohibition order to Dabur India Limited over the sales of food products carrying misleading 100% claims. And that is the end of this news bulletin.

This is Akashvani, the news read by Harpreet Kaur. The Lok Sabha passed the Supreme Court Number of Judges Amendment Bill. The bill aims to increase the number of judges of the Apex Court from the present 33 to 37, excluding the Chief Justice of India. In May this

India, President Draupadi Murmu had promulgated an ordinance in this regard. Union Minister of Law and Justice Arjun Ram Meghwal moved the Supreme Court Number of Judges Amendment Bill. He said the bill is an important step in the ongoing reform process within the judicial sector. The Lok Sabha was adjourned several times yesterday amid protests by opposition parties over several issues. Earlier, when the House began its proceedings at 11 a.m., Speaker Om Birla congratulated the athletes for their outstanding performance at the 23rd Commonwealth Games at Glasgow. After that, Mr. Birla tried to take up the question hour, but the opposition members raised the issue of alleged police action during students' protest. Mr. Birla expressed concern over the deliberate disruptions by some opposition members. Minister of Statistics and Programme Implementation Rao Inderjeet Singh introduced the Indian Statistical Institute Bill 2026. Finance Minister Nirmala Sitharaman introduced the Bankers Books Evidence Bill 2026. The Rajya Sabha yesterday passed the Micro, Small and Medium Enterprises Development Amendment Bill amid ruckus. The bill aims to further amend the Micro, Small and Medium Enterprises Development Act 2006. It aims to address payment delays and simplify dispute resolution. In assembly by-elections, Jan Suraj leader Prashant Kishore has won the Bankipur seat in Bihar, while BJP has retained Manjalpur in Gujarat and Congress has kept Datia constituency in Madhya Pradesh. Prashant Kishore defeated BJP candidate Neeraj Kumar by a margin of 19,324 votes, securing 64,151 votes. RJD candidate Rekha Kumari finished third with 14,273 votes and forfeited her security deposit. In Gujarat, BJP candidate Satish Patel defeated his nearest rival, Bhikabhai Rabari of the Congress, with a margin of over 30,000 votes. The Congress has kept the Datia seat in Madhya Pradesh, with the party candidate Ghanshyam Singh defeated his nearest rival, Ashutosh Tiwari of the BJP, by over 6,000 votes in bipoll. Voting for the bipolls to the three constituencies was held on the 30th of last month. Bharatiya Janata Party National President Nitin Naveen has said that the party accepts the mandate received in yesterday's three assembly by-elections. In a social media post, he expressed gratitude to the people of Manjalpur Assembly constituency in Gujarat for expressing their faith in the BJP. He extended congratulations to all the dedicated workers and office bearers of the BJP for this victory. The central government has revised the special additional excise duty on imports of petrol, diesel and aviation turbine fuel ATF. The government has notified the new rates, saying that the export duty on diesel will now be 25.50 rupees per litre, including 1.5 rupees road and infrastructure cess, while the export duty on ATF has been raised to 22 rupees per litre. Meanwhile, the export duty on petrol has been increased to 3.5 rupees per litre. The revised rates notified by the Finance Ministry came into effect from yesterday. However, there is no change in the existing excise duty on petrol and diesel meant for domestic consumption. Union Home Minister Amit Shah has said that Indian athletes have scripted joyous history by making India the fourth highest medal-winning nation at the Glasgow Commonwealth Games 2026. In a social media post, Mr. Shah said that this meteoric success scales to an even greater height as India now officially takes over the proud host nation of the CWG 2030 to be held in Ahmedabad. The minister congratulated every athlete and all citizens on this moment of double delight. He said, India takes a bow in Glasgow and assumes charge of Ahmedabad 2030 Commonwealth Games. The India Meteorological Department IMD has issued a red alert for heavy to very heavy rainfall over Assam, Meghalaya, Sub-Himalayan, West Bengal and Sikkim till today. And that is the end of this news bulletin.

This is Akashvani, the news read by Harpreet Kaur. The Lok Sabha passed the Supreme Court Number of Judges Amendment Bill. The bill aims to increase the number of judges of the Apex Court from the present 33 to 37, excluding the Chief Justice of India. In May this year, President Draupadi Murmu had promulgated an ordinance in this regard. Union Minister of Law and Justice Arjun Ram Meghwal moved the Supreme Court Number of Judges Amendment Bill. He said the bill is an important step in the ongoing reform process within the judicial sector. The Lok Sabha was adjourned several times yesterday amid protests by opposition parties over several issues. Earlier, when the House began its proceedings at 11 a.m., Speaker Om Birla congratulated the athletes for their outstanding performance at the 23rd Commonwealth Games at Glasgow. After that, Mr. Birla tried to take up the question hour, but the opposition members raised the issue of alleged police action during students' protest. Mr. Birla expressed concern over the deliberate

0: disruptions by some opposition members. Minister of Statistics and Program Implementation Rao Inderjeet Singh introduced the Indian Statistical Institute Bill 2026. Finance Minister Nirmala Sitharaman introduced the Bankers Books Evidence Bill 2026. The Rajya Sabha yesterday passed the Micro, Small and Medium Enterprises Development Amendment Bill amid ruckus. The bill aims to further amend the Micro, Small and Medium Enterprises Development Act 2006. It aims to address payment delays and simplify dispute resolution. In assembly by-elections, Jan Suraj leader Prashant Kishore has won the Bankipur seat in Bihar, while BJP has retained Manjalpur in Gujarat and Congress has kept Tatiya constituency in Madhya Pradesh. Prashant Kishore defeated BJP candidate Neeraj Kumar by a margin of 19,324 votes, securing 64,151 votes. RJD candidate Rekha Kumari finished third with 14,273 votes and forfeited her security deposit. In Gujarat, BJP candidate Satish Patel defeated his nearest rival, Bhikha Bhai Rabari of the Congress, with a margin of over 30,000 votes. The Congress has kept the Datia seat in Madhya Pradesh, with the party candidate Ghanshyam Singh defeating his nearest rival Ashutosh Tiwari of the BJP by over 6,000 votes in bipoll. Voting for the bipolls to the three constituencies was held on the 30th of last month. Bharatiya Janata Party National President Nitin Naveen has said that the party accepts the mandate received in yesterday's three assembly by-elections. In a social media post, he expressed gratitude to the people of Manjalpur Assembly constituency in Gujarat for expressing their faith in BJP. He extended congratulations to all the dedicated workers and office bearers of the BJP for this victory. The central government has revised the special additional excise duty on exports of petrol, diesel and aviation turbine fuel, ATF. The government has notified the new rates, saying that the export duty on diesel will now be 25.5 rupees per litre, including 1.5 rupees road and infrastructure cess, while the export duty on ATF has been raised to 22 rupees per litre. Meanwhile, the export duty on petrol has been increased to 3.5 rupees per litre. The revised rates notified by the Finance Ministry came into effect from yesterday. However, there was no change in the existing excise duty on petrol and diesel meant for domestic consumption. Union Home Minister Amit Shah has said that Indian athletes have scripted choice history by making India the fourth highest medal-winning nation at the Glasgow Commonwealth Games 2026. In a social media post, Mr. Shah said that this meteoric success scales to an even greater height as India now officially takes over as a proud host nation of the CWG 2030 to be held in Ahmedabad. The minister congratulated every athlete and all citizens on this moment of double delight. He said India takes a bow in Glasgow and assumes charge of Ahmedabad 2030 Commonwealth Games. And the India Meteorological Department IMD has issued a red alert for heavy to very heavy rainfall over Assam, Meghalaya, Sub-Himalayan West Bengal and Sikkim till today. And that is the end of this news bulletin.
1: सौ दशमलव एक मेगा हर्ट्स पर आप सुन रहे हैं आकाशवाणी दिल्ली का एफएम गोल्ड चैनल। आइए सुनते हैं युगल गीतों का कार्यक्रम हमराही।

0: candidate Neeraj Kumar by a margin of 19,324 votes, securing 64,151 votes. RJD candidate Rekha Kumari finished third with 14,273 votes and forfeited her security deposit. In Gujarat, BJP candidate Satish Patel defeated his nearest rival Bhikabhai Rabari of the Congress with a margin of over 30,000 votes. The Congress has kept the Datia seat in Madhya Pradesh, with the party candidate Ghanshyam Singh defeating his nearest rival Ashutosh Tiwari of the BJP by over 6,000 votes in by-poll. Voting for the by-polls to the three constituencies was held on the 30th of last month. Bharatiya Janata Party National President Nitin Naveen has said that the party accepts the mandate received in yesterday's three assembly by-elections. In a social media post, he expressed gratitude to the people of Manjalpur Assembly constituency in Gujarat for expressing their faith in BJP. He extended congratulations to all the dedicated workers and office bearers of the BJP for this victory. The central government has revised the special additional excise duty on exports of petrol, diesel and aviation turbine fuel ATF. The government has notified the new rates, saying that the export duty on diesel will now be 25.5 rupees per litre, including 1.5 rupees road and infrastructure cess, while the exports duty on ATF has been raised to 22 rupees per litre. Meanwhile, the export duty on petrol has been increased to 3.5 rupees per litre. The revised rates notified by the Finance Ministry came into effect from yesterday. However, there is no change in the existing excise duty on petrol and diesel meant for domestic consumption. Union Home Minister Amit Shah has said that Indian athletes have scripted joyous history by making India the fourth highest medal-winning nation at the Glasgow Commonwealth Games 2026. In a social media post, Mr. Shah said that this meteoric success scales to an even greater height as India now officially takes over as the proud host nation of the CWG 2030 to be held in Ahmedabad. The minister congratulated every athlete and all citizens on this moment of double delight. He said India takes a bow in Glasgow and assumes charge of Ahmedabad 2030 Commonwealth Games. And the India Meteorological Department IMD has issued a red alert for heavy to very heavy rainfall over Assam, Meghalaya, Sub-Himalayan West Bengal and Sikkim till today. Heavy rainfall is also expected in Arunachal Pradesh, Nagaland and Bihar over the next 2 days. And that is the end of this news bulletin.
1: सौ दशमलव एक मेगा हर्ट्स पर आप सुन रहे हैं आकाशवाणी दिल्ली का एफएम गोल्ड चैनल। आइए सुनते हैं कार्यक्रम अरुणिमा।

0: CWG 2030 to be held in Ahmedabad. Environment, Forest and Climate Change Minister Bhupendra Yadav has announced the designation of Glauc Lake in Arunachal Pradesh as India's 101st Ramsar site. In a social media post, the minister described the development as an important step for biodiversity conservation, water and climate security, and sustainable livelihoods. The Parliamentary Standing Committee on Communication and Information Technology met Meta officials in New Delhi regarding the temporary removal of Prime Minister Narendra Modi's video from Facebook. BJP MP and chairperson of the committee, Nishikant Dubey, criticized Meta India for removing the social media post of the Prime Minister. Talking to reporters after the meeting, Mr. Dubey said that the committee has demanded Meta CEO Mark Zuckerberg to apologize for this, and if he does not do so, then the safe harbor protection under Section 79 should be withdrawn from him. Food regulator FSSAI has prohibited Dabur India from selling many products such as honey, cow ghee and edible oils using 100% claims, saying that such labelling is against the law. In a social media post, the Food Safety and Standards Authority of India, FSSAI, has informed that it has issued a prohibition order to Dabur India Limited over the sales of food products carrying misleading 100% claims. India's badminton stars will begin their campaign today at the Korea Masters 2026, a BWF Super 300 tournament beginning today at the Asan Yi Sun Sin Gymnasium in Asan, South Korea. The tournament will run until 9th of this month. All eyes will be on 17-year-old Tanvi Sharma, who enters the tournament after winning her first BWF World Tour title at the Taipei Open. Tanvi will lead India's women's singles campaign. And the India Meteorological Department has issued a red alert for heavy to very heavy rainfall over Assam, Meghalaya, Sub-Himalayan, West Bengal and Sikkim today. And that is the end of this news bulletin.
1: सौ दशमलव एक मेगाहर्ट्ज पर आप सुन रहे हैं आकाशवाणी दिल्ली का एफएम गोल्ड चैनल। आइए सुनते हैं कार्यक्रम भोर सुहानी।